I woke last night to the sound of thunder. How far off, I sat and wondered. Started humming a song from 1962. Ain't it funny how the night moves? When you just don't seem to have as much to lose. Strange how the night moves.

0: 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Z95.
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6: Here's your look at Saturday night and Sunday from the Community Broadcasters Weather Center. Skies turn mostly clear overnight with lows dipping into the upper 70s, so very comfortable night. Sunday looks great with mostly clear skies and high near 79 degrees.
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10: Here's your look at Saturday night and Sunday from the Community Broadcasters Weather Center. Skies turn mostly clear overnight with lows dipping into the upper 70s, so a very comfortable night. Sunday looks great with mostly clear skies and high near 79 degrees.
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1: Here's your look at Saturday night and Sunday from the Community Broadcasters Weather Center. Skies turn mostly clear overnight with lows dipping into the upper 70s, so a very comfortable night. Sunday looks great with mostly clear skies and high near 79 degrees.
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3: Here's your look at Saturday night and Sunday from the Community Broadcasters Weather Center. Skies turn mostly clear overnight with lows dipping into the upper 70s, so very comfortable night. Sunday looks great with mostly clear skies and high near 79 degrees.
0: 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Well, we're back and we brought music, Z95. Here's that music we brought.

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Ha ha. 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
2: Here's your look at Saturday night and Sunday from the Community Broadcasters Weather Center. Skies turn mostly clear overnight with lows dipping into the upper 70s, so very comfortable night. Sunday looks great with mostly clear skies and high near 79 degrees.
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2: Here's your look at Saturday night and Sunday from the Community Broadcasters Weather Center. Skies turn mostly clear overnight with lows dipping into the upper 70s, so very comfortable night. Sunday looks great with mostly clear skies and high near 79 degrees.
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Yeah, well, we did too. That's why we're here, playing a bunch of random songs in a row, right? 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
1: Here's your look at Saturday night and Sunday from the Community Broadcasters Weather Center. Skies turn mostly clear overnight with lows dipping into the upper 70s, so a very comfortable night. Sunday looks great with mostly clear skies and high near 79 degrees.
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1: Here's your look at Saturday night and Sunday from the Community Broadcasters Weather Center. Skies turn mostly clear overnight with lows dipping into the upper 70s, so very comfortable night. Sunday looks great with mostly clear skies and high near 79 degrees.
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1: Here's your look at Saturday night and Sunday from the Community Broadcasters Weather Center. Skies turn mostly clear overnight with lows dipping into the upper 70s, so a very comfortable night. Sunday looks great with mostly clear skies and high near 79 degrees.
0: 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Well, we're back, and we brought music, Z95. 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
3: Here's a look at your forecast for Sunday from the Community Broadcasters Weather Center. It's absolutely going to be gorgeous with mostly clear skies and a high near 79 degrees. Enjoy it because the work week ahead brings changes with rain chances coming back on Monday with highs in the mid-80s.
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10: Here's a look at your forecast for Sunday from the Community Broadcasters Weather Center. It's absolutely going to be gorgeous with mostly clear skies and a high near 79 degrees. Enjoy it because the work week ahead brings changes with rain chances coming back on Monday with highs in the mid-80s.
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5: Here's a look at your forecast for Sunday from the Community Broadcasters Weather Center. It's absolutely going to be gorgeous with mostly clear skies and a high near 79 degrees. Enjoy it because the work week ahead brings changes with rain chances coming back on Monday with highs in the mid-80s.
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5: Here's a look at your forecast for Sunday from the Community Broadcasters Weather Center. It's absolutely going to be gorgeous with mostly clear skies and a high near 79 degrees. Enjoy it, because the work week ahead brings changes, with rain chances coming back on Monday with highs in the mid-80s.
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4: 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Thank you for joining Wealth Uncomplicated with Donnie Daniel. I am joined with Jim Chandler. Him and I are going to talk and discuss what it is about fixed income, static or increasing income, or dynamic income distribution strategies. So that is what the topic is today, is income, because income, cash flow, is your lifestyle. So many people want to think about, I have built up my assets. My net worth is X. I have 8 million, 10 million, 12 million in assets. It's all tied up in the real estate. And now I'm ready to retire. But I have 8 million or 10 million or 12 million of net worth, but I don't have any income when I sell my business or leave where I'm working. So, Jim, have we heard this not just once, but probably 5, 6, 7 times in the last 90 days? And it's kind of a scary thought for people. You know, they're retiring at 58, 59. They're not going to get Social Security, but they have the high net worth. Yes, we're telling them, you know, hey, there are some strategies that we can look at to pull out tax-free money through a liability stream or debt stream on the paid off properties that they have, not on all of them, but the ones that they possibly rent. And that's where they're receiving some of their income, but they're paying it at the highest tax level, their personal tax return. So, Jim, what's going on with the markets, especially the bond market, right? Mortgage rates are getting ready to increase again. That's going to soften the people that's out there purchasing real estate. It's going to make it very soft because the rates are going up. You have to buy a lesser value property to keep it in that same payment range that you were wanting. So, Jim, I'm just going to jump right into it. Good morning, Jim. Well, thanks for joining me.
5: Good morning, Donnie, that you've raised something that's very important to all of us. I know the gold standard for so many years was a AAA 5% bond, 7 to 15 years. Well, those things have kind of disappeared.
4: I'll buy it.
5: Disappeared from our view. But at the same time, there are some out there in the municipal market and, of course, in the corporate market that would fit that bill. But they're fairly isolated, so people are beginning to look in terms of ETFs that might have 6 or 10,000 different bonds.
4: The issue ETF? What's an ETF?
5: Well, an exchange-traded fund. It's kind of like the old mutual fund, only it's traded as a stock daily, and it's much more efficient in that regard.
4: But, so it trades like a stock instead of a mutual fund, where a mutual fund only trades once a day, right?
5: That's right. So we're looking at all these things, and right now, as talk about interest rates rising happens, the market for bonds, of course, comes into view again. Just this week, we had a guest who was sharing with us some of the latest plays in annuities. And for some people, annuity is kind of a bad word because they were basically foxed into or fooled into buying an annuity that they really didn't need. But annuities have grown in their use, and variability that they have, they can be very complicated, but they can also fill a space in a person's investment portfolio. I know here at Daniel Wealth, we don't like to go above 20%, and we prefer to stay in the 10% range, but sometimes annuities are very, very valuable.
4: Well, we have seen in the technology that we use that they do add value. For so long, I told people I hate annuities, but we have found some that actually have benefited and actually improved the probability or the outcome for the client.
5: That's right. And so we're in a learning curve. Annuity companies, insurance companies are in a learning curve, and we're seeing a lot of progress in that. Finding income that's reliable is really the goal we're talking about. So with some of these developments with bonds over the last 15 years or so and some of the setbacks, we have to be open to different options when we hear about them, whether they're even going back to preferred stocks, which for years I didn't think much of because they're so volatile, but
4: like
5: they're
4: them.
5: Out there. You have the annuities. You have what's called senior loans, high-yield bonds, even private credit, which some people are saying, well, it's high, very overextended now, but we like exchange-traded funds perhaps more now than we used to because many times you can get an exchange-traded fund that might have 6,000 different bonds in it, and if you get tired of it after a few weeks or a few months or a couple of years, you can sell it just any day on the market, and so those are options. But the main point is that we're constantly looking for income solutions.
4: Yeah, it's like a unit trust or a UIT that we have been told about for many years that gives us income, monthly income, but it has that large fee base up front, and then you have to put it out to bid just like on an individual bond. You know, the ETF is, I think, taking that place because people were trying to find a investment that they didn't have to go into a mutual fund. And the reason is because a mutual fund, you trade it once a day. And it also has some large fees that's associated with it. And typically, you know, you don't know what you have inside of it.
5: That's true. And most of us today like to know. And of course, we can go to the internet and to artificial intelligence and find out a lot of different things. And people are a little more savvy than they were, say, you know, 15 or 20 years ago about these matters because the information is out there and everybody's concerned. I mean, we hear everything that's so negative on the news, but the positive is we're still in the best place we need to be in the world right here, and we want to invest in ourselves and our nation and our progress.
4: Yes, we live in the red, white, and blue, so we might as well invest in it.
5: That's right.
4: This
5: is the time of year for that. Memorial Day and July the 4th coming up on our 250th birthday, which for a republic is remarkable. A constitutional republic, it's something really to celebrate.
4: You know, a lot of people have always said, sell in May and go away. How many people got their feelings hurt when they sold at the beginning of May and went away? The markets have done wonderful so far in the month of May.
5: Yeah, and this is so true. I guess the stock market for so many years was almost static. You know, had relatively small growth or significant growth, but you didn't see these large moves that we have now. And so people, when they see a large move on the downside, they panic. When they see a large move on the upside, they celebrate. And we really need to be a little more stable in our understanding of these
4: Absolutely.
5: Things.
4: Emotions come in play, and people that have a low risk tolerance, we work off of a risk number, and they might be a 60 or 62 risk number, but they see the market's running and they want to jump into a 99 or a 98 company, risk number company, with a 3.3 grade point average, and we just have to talk them off the ledge. This is not you. Don't believe the hype.
5: That's
4: you
5: right.
4: Know? You
5: go
4: can't chase
5: these,
4: that hype.
5: Go after these high flyers, the Magnificent Seven, but at the same time, go after some other things that are going to yield you some income that's steady and reliable.
4: You know, dividends is the only way to get compounding interest.
5: That's right.
4: And compounding interest, the eighth wonder of the world, Warren Buffett said, is what? It is interest being paid on interest, being paid on interest, being paid on interest. And over time, that trampoline effect is amazing, because if you bought 100 shares of company ABC, paying a dividend of 3%, and you're reinvesting that dividend every single quarter into more shares, in a 10-year, 15-year, 20-year, you're not going to have 100 shares. You're going to probably have 250, and the company you bought no longer is $50 a share. It might be $100 a share. And the trampoline effect, you just went from 100 shares to 200 shares or 250 shares, and not at $50 a share, but at $100 a share.
5: That's right. I don't think it's an accident that he chose Apple, because they did pay a dividend. It's certainly not an accident that he chose Coca-Cola or that he chose CSX. These are dividend payers, and he knew that, and he lived by that.
4: Yes, and Apple's had a wonderful run, right? Down to 230s, and now just cracked over 300.
5: Yeah, they say that they're coming out with something new. I haven't really been able to discern what it is, but you can be sure it's going to be something that's almost a game changer, like the iPod or the iPhone, something like that.
4: iPad.
5: I would think.
4: Yes. Well, there has been a couple of IPOs here that's been announced here recently. One of them's been on a semiconductor. I think that IPO hit the other day. And then everybody in the news, on social media, everywhere is talking about this next company that makes rockets.
5: That's right? Yeah, I just read today that it's probably going to happen in June, and all the paperwork seems to be in place, and everybody's going to rush into it. And I think, you know, the human nature is such that we would all, you know, like to put some money in on the first day. But usually what happens is you have a big run up and then it settles later in the day. And without knowing anything further than that, I would probably wait
4: a while to see. Most people's going to have to wait.
5: Yes.
4: It's going to be a $1 trillion.
5: Yes.
4: You're going to have to be a qualified investor. You're going to probably have to have $50 million liquid. There are lots of scams going on that, hey, you can buy into SpaceX before it IPOs, initial purchase offer. And they're saying you can buy it as low as $500. Well, the shares are going to probably be more than that. Be very careful on all these scams. And scams are going on, and AI makes the scam seem so real. With us saying that, I'm going to get off. We have an ID theft or identity theft lunch and learn and a dine and unwind. We typically do that in the third or fourth quarter of the year. You should stay looking at our website, danielwealthmanagement.com. Make sure that you sign up for that, because they both, we cap them out at 24 participants for each. But that is a wonderful event that teaches you. I'm going to tell you, AI, we have had multiple people, very smart, brilliant people being scammed. You know, the IRS called me, the Federal Reserve's called me. You know, and they're saying that my tax return got stuck. I needed to give them the account number and routing number. So don't answer the phone with your name. You know, I used to say, it's a great day. This is Donnie. I don't anymore. I just say, it's a great day. Don't say your name when you answer the phone. If somebody asks you a question in the first 60 or 90 seconds, a yes or no question, do not answer and hang up. Don't say the word yes, and don't say the word no. Don't give them your name. It's crazy. I mean, unless it's people that you know.
5: That's right. You know, yesterday I got a letter, and I opened it up, and it was a traffic ticket, and I couldn't tell exactly where it was, and I finally could see that it was Albuquerque, New Mexico, which I've never driven in. None of my family have ever driven in. They took a picture of my license plate, which wasn't my license plate. So I called the number. I said, you know, I'm not sure this isn't a scam, so I'm not going to give you any information, but I'm just telling you this is all wrong. And she went away, and she came back and said, well, go to the website and explain the situation. So it sounds legitimate, and I will go and try to figure that out. But The first thing AI. I thought, yeah, the first thing I thought was this is a scam. So we have to be, you know, very, very careful with things today about that. And it's going to get worse, you know, just to forewarn you, AI will make it much easier for scammers.
4: Well, now you don't know if you're talking to an AI person or voice or if you're talking to a real person.
5: Yeah,
4: it's crazy.
5: It won't be much longer till it'll be very, very hard to distinguish it. Now it's kind of hard. You can still tell, but it won't be long.
4: No, not at all. So we said at the very beginning, we're going to talk about fixed income. We're going to talk about stagnant or increasing income. And then we're going to talk about dynamic income distribution strategy. That's what we use. So let's start with the fixed income. That's called the reliable income. Now, we can talk a little bit about the variable income. Variable income, that's typically your checking accounts, your savings accounts, your money markets, and your CDs. That money is going to be fluctuating every 3 months, 6 months, 9 months on your CDs. It's going to be changing daily, weekly, monthly on your checking, savings, and money market accounts. That is not an investment. That is where you put your money to hold your money for your baseline, so for your house, for your safety nets, and then for all of next year's goals to spend. That is not an investment. So then when you are needing some reliable income, you can get that through bonds, which there's corporate bonds and then municipal bonds. We'll talk a little bit about that. And then also annuities. I've never been a big fan of annuities, but here recently we have seen through our technology that an annuity can actually outpace what a bond can do in that reliable space. But as Jim said earlier, there's all kinds of annuities out there. People have annuities, they don't even know what they are. If you do have a question or concern about an annuity that you have, don't hesitate. Give us a call. Jim's our income specialist, and set up an appointment, bring in your annuity statement, and let us research it for you and see exactly what you have. Because annuities, they could be something out there that's better than that, what you currently have, and we can help you do that without any tax liability to you and get you into something that's doing a little bit better for you as a whole. But Jim, right, let's talk about bonds to start with, fixed income, municipals, and corporate bonds.
5: Well, a municipal bond is, for example, when a local hospital needs to expand a wing or something, and they will issue bonds at a stated coupon or interest rate for a stated amount of time. And they're very, very, typically very safe because the hospitals are safe. They're not going to tend to go out of business. I know in our own city here in Sumter, we had talk about, well, the hospital survived this or that legal challenge. And most everybody that really thought about it or knew anything about it knew the hospital was not going to close because it catered to a population that needed and had to have the kind of service that it provided. So you have those kind of bonds, and you have general obligation bonds that are issued that are government bonds based on tax that has to be paid, revenue bonds that are based on toll roads. So if you think about it, the sustainability of those bonds is always going to be good. The thing you're looking for is, what is the coupon or the interest rate? You're certainly wanting a good rate of 4% or even 5, as we talked about, maybe 3.8, something like that. And then you want to be sure that the bond is not for 30 or 40 years. I can't really see, some people do that, but I can't see it personally. 7 to 10 years is a good time. 5 to 7 might be even better. But to say that bonds are simple is not a true statement. To say that they're complex is a true statement. And to say that anybody and everybody understands them is not true. And for me to say that I understand them completely would not be true. But they are an investment alternative that people need to look at. And I think it's much more favorable today than it was a few years ago. And
4: oh, definitely, with the rates going up. Yes.
5: So bonds definitely should be on the table for income generation.
4: Yes, and a municipal and a corporate bond both work very similar.
5: Right.
4: But it is the responsibility of the corporation to repay that interest on the bond until it matures. And then you have to remember, let's say that we buy a $10,000 bond. We collect money, the interest on it, every year for 10 years. It matures. We get the original investment of the $10,000 back. We could go into the weeds and talk about discounts in par and premiums,
5: and the
4: general
5: tax.
4: Obligated, the
5: tax,
4: non
5: advantages,
4: the
5: of
4: revenue, how they're graded, AAA, AA, single A. But if you hear the word high yield bond, I'd like for you to Google that. That is typically a junk bond. That means that it's trading at a double B or lower, double B, B, or triple C or below. So just be careful whenever you see that word high yield.
5: All right. And, you know, with high yield, one thing about it is sometimes a bond can be high yield because the big bond dealers don't know about it. It's a little small town, but like our little town, and you have a very, very fine hospital, and it's issuing a bond, but it might not get your AAA rating or AA or even A rating. In our case, I think they originally did, but in some cases it doesn't. So because it's high yield or junk doesn't necessarily mean it's a bad bond. Again, that gets into the weeds.
4: You typically will get a little bit higher rate, but just know... Know what you're investing in. All right, and then another way we can get reliable income is through annuities. And there's several different kinds of annuities, from fixed to variable to index. Jim, you want to kind of just give the basic without getting in the weeds there?
5: Well, a fixed annuity works an awful lot like a CD. You have a rate, and let's say it's 3%. It's guaranteed for the specific time, 2 years, 3 years, whatever it is, at the end of which you get the money back plus the interest. And so a fixed immediate income annuity can be a resource for someone who has a large chunk of money and they know, hey, I'm happy with 3%, which is about what you can get now, maybe 3.5%, and that's okay, and I'll do that and be happy for a couple of years with that. So that a fixed annuity, again, works somewhat like a CD. A variable annuity is an extremely complex derivative. And in fact, the prospectus sheets might be 300 pages long, but they can be understood, and the people who produce them understand them, and they can help us understand them. But what they will do is take advantage of different markets, whether it's stock market, bond market, and grow your principal at a rate that's related to the market. And then on the other side of the equation, they're going to guarantee you an income level. You're paying for that benefit. You might pay as much as 2% for it, but they're going to guarantee that income level
4: for the rest of your life.
5: That's
4: right. Your spouse's life.
5: And then you have something that's really come of age in the last few years, the indexed annuities that are registered. And these give you a reliable and guaranteed income for a shorter period. And of course, the issue becomes then at the end of that period, how is that money going to be reinvested? And so that's still something that, you know, you might have to deal with in 5 to 7 years. But if you're looking at it like a bond alternative, typically we're not going to recommend bonds much beyond seven or maybe 10 years at the max. And so it really fits that
4: criteria.
5: Yeah, it really seems to. And we're favorable.
4: And an index annuity, I hear the joke all the time, hero is zero. Can you kind of explain what that means?
5: Well, not really. I'm not really sure what...
4: Well, I do, so I apologize.
5: Yeah, I haven't heard that phrase.
4: All right, so index annuities are really big. They call them FIAs.
5: Right.
4: But what that is they are going to tie it to the market, and they are going to take all the risk out of the market for you. So
5: if
4: the market goes down, you make zero. If the market's down 5%, 20%, 30%, you made zero, which is fine, right? So zero is the hero. But then if the markets go up 10, 12, 15%, you're going to be capped out at a specific number, 7, 8, 10%, whatever that number is. So that's what a fixed index annuity, FIA, really gives you, is the confidence that, hey, I can't lose money, I can only gain money. That is how they have become very, very popular here in the near term, because a fixed income bond or CD or annuities probably giving you somewhere around 3 to 4%. Just a year ago, you were getting 4.5, 5, 5.5, 6. So this locks it in for a little bit longer time on a fixed annuity. Now, if you go into the fixed index annuity, FIA, you're tying it in for 7, 8, 9, 10 years, but you aren't guaranteed a specific rate, but you are tied to the markets and you can make more in that short amount of time, knowing that you cannot lose money, which is pretty neat.
5: Well, it really is, and it's a new feature. And of course, the insurance industry builds on reliable data. And as we go into the next 5 to 10 years, we'll know more and more about how these vehicles work. But they, on the surface, are very good, certainly looking in the next 5 to 7 years.
4: Yes, and then when will you go from your fixed income, reliable income, to your stagnant, like your Social Security, your pension that gets that cost of living raise every year, that would bring in like an immediate annuity, right? Where you're going to get the exact same thing for the rest of your life and you can tie it to somebody else's life. It's like a pension, right? But then you go into what we do and what we do very well, and that's a dynamic income distribution strategy. And we take all of your assets, looking at all of the different ways that we can pull income and do it in the most tax efficient way in the that will benefit you and your family for the longevity of it. We can show you the flows of it, but we set guardrails. We set a high-end guardrail, a low-end guardrail. We're not wanting to start at the high-end guardrail. We're not necessarily wanting to start at the low-end guardrail, but we stay somewhere in between. And as the markets go up and down, we can adjust income, so you might not be getting the same income every month, but we know that we're covering your base level. If you were to put it into a fixed income, we know that we're covering your base level of expenses, because we know that positive cash flow, the more cash flow that you have over your expenses, is your lifestyle.
5: That's right.
4: We don't want to take that away from you.
5: Those guardrails cover the overexuberance of markets that are growing extremely well, and of course the panic of markets that are not growing at all. And so the guardrails are built into a lot of data that's been gathered over the last 50 to 100 years as to what kind of scenarios our economy's in. And so the guardrails allow a person to see that they're going to be okay, even if we suffer an 2008 experience where the economy goes into free fall for about basically 5 years. And there's a way to adjust where a person might be taking 10,000 out, they might need to take 8,000 out. Or if they're taking 100,000, they might be able to take 80. On the other hand, they are taking 80 and the market's really going well, they might be able to take 100. Or if they're taking 10, they might be able to take 12.
4: Yes.
5: And it's built on data rather than, hey, what we think or what we feel or what we're hearing on the radio or the television.
4: We set them guardrails.
5: That's right.
4: Well, it's been a great morning, everybody. We appreciate you listening in. Again, this is Wealth Uncomplicated with Donnie Daniel. We're on every Sunday morning on 95.5 FM. Please tune in to listen to us. 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So we are looking for good people that can fit into our team and our thought process of how we're growing into the future. 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Everybody smile and have a great day.
5: Goodbye.
4: Goodbye.

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0: first thing that I'd like to say is welcome to all of you, those who you have been here for years and those who this may be your very first time, and maybe even those that have been here before but not for a while. We're glad that you are here and we are thankful for the opportunity to worship together. We have some guest bags for all those guests that are with us today, and if you would like to raise your hand, one of the ushers can bring you a guest bag, or we would be happy to get it to you as soon as the worship service is over. They're located in the narthex, which is the area directly behind our sanctuary. I also want to welcome all those who are joining us online, either in YouTube or Facebook, as well as those who are listening by radio. I can't tell you the number of people that I run into on a weekly basis that will say to me, "Oh, I listen to you on the radio." So we are grateful for all those who participate in worship as part of Trinity United Methodist Church. This morning, our flowers that are on the altar have been given to the glory of God and are in honor of Fran Marshall, as she is going to be joining the Trinity Faith Family officially to continue growing in faith and in love. And so we are grateful for those flowers and for the hands that have put them together, Mark Burns. I was about to say April, but that's not right. Beginning June 7th, the South Carolina Annual Conference of the United Methodist Church will begin in Greenville. And so I will actually be in Greenville all that week. But as we prepare to meet together as an annual conference, I ask that you all join me in praying in preparation for our annual conference, as well as commit to praying during that week of annual conference. And we also have some more information about things that will be going on during annual conference. And I'm going to ask David Lee, our chair of finance, if he would come forward to share a little bit about a mission for annual conference.
1: Good morning. So to piggyback on what Angela said, she will be at annual conference June 9th. And part of this, the South Carolina annual conference, all the United Methodist churches are coming together to package up to 125,000 meals to support the local community and provide life-saving nutrition for people hunger around the world. So there's two things we could do as part of a church to help support this. Number one, if you're available and can travel to Greenville on June 9th, they're looking for people to help package these meals. That would be absolutely amazing if you could do that with your time. If you can't do that, the second way to do this is through your financial generosity, either A, traveling to Greenville, or B, providing the funds to help do this. The way this works, I do believe we have a QR code that we'll be putting in next week's midweek update. You can scan that code and then you can actually use that code to provide any funds you'd like to do it. Secondly, if you put it in the offering plate today, just make sure you mark it for Rise Against Hunger. And I believe that's pretty much the gist of it. Is there anything else you'd like me to tell the group? We voted on this at our council meeting last week. The minimum we were asked to support this with was $100, so that was a pretty easy thing for us to do. We'd like to multiply that through our givings today. So if you have any questions, ask myself, Angela, or anybody from our leadership team that was in conference last week. Anything else?
0: Great. Thank you.
1: Thank you.
0: And if you want to come to Greenville and help package meals, I'll take you to dinner afterwards. So come on, and we'll have a good time packing meals and then fellowshipping together. My last announcement that I'd like to share with you today is some of you may be looking at the bulletin thinking, what in the world? Because we have a little bit of a different flow for our service today. And so I want to offer just a brief word about that. Each week there are churches throughout the world who go to the Revised Common Lectionary for the scriptures that they will use each week for worship as their focus scriptures. And some of those churches will read all four of the scriptures that are offered for that Sunday. And this allows a church to be able to hear and to experience as much of the scripture throughout the Bible in three

years as possible because it's a three-year cycle. And so today, which is Trinity Sunday, a Sunday when we take time to wonder and marvel and give thanks for God, three in one, Creator, Son, and Holy Spirit, I thought it might be a great opportunity for us to try something a little different and to take time with each one of the four lectionary scriptures that are offered for today's worship according to the lectionary calendar. And so instead of a longer sermon, we're going to have shorter reflections with each of the different scriptures that are being read. And it's going to tell one story, and the story is that you were made in love. You were made for relationship, and we were made for God's purpose throughout the world. And so my prayer is that in the midst of change and in the midst of maybe doing something a little different, we might all encounter God in a new and fresh way to be able to hear all of the promises, the grace, the love, and the encouragement to go forth and serve God in all that we do together today, through the spoken word and through the sung word. So let us now prepare our hearts for worship.

0: Please remain standing and join me in this morning's call to worship and opening prayer. In the beginning, when the world was formless and empty, the Spirit of God moved over the waters. Jesus Christ calls us to follow, to love, and to serve. The Holy Spirit breathes peace, power, and hope into God's people.
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0: We were created in love, formed for community, and sent with purpose.
1: We were made for this.
0: Let us pray. Triune God, Creator, Redeemer, and Holy Ghost, we bow our hearts in awe of your love that formed us, claims us, and calls us by name. Shape us through this time of worship so that we might be renewed in faith, grounded in grace, and ready to follow where you lead. Amen. Now please turn to your neighbor, greet them, and as we pass, the peace of Christ.

0: You may be seated, and I invite you to join me in our prayer for illumination as it is printed in your bulletin. Let us pray. God of grace and love, you created light from darkness, hope from chaos, and life from dust. Open our hearts and minds as the scriptures are read and proclaimed. By the power of your Holy Spirit, teach us who you are, remind us who we are, equip us with your grace, and confirm for us once again, we were made for this. Amen. This morning's Old Testament reading, according to the lectionary, is Genesis 1:1 through Genesis 2:4a. But we're not going to read all of that. I have pulled out some selected verses, and so I invite you now to hear God's holy word on creation. In the beginning, God created the heavens and the earth. The earth was formless and empty and covered the deep waters. And the Spirit of God was hovering over the surface of the waters. Then God said, "Let there be light," and there was light. And God saw that the light was good. Then he separated the light from the darkness. And God called the light day and the darkness night. And evening passed and morning came, and that marked the first day. Then God said, "Let us make human beings in our image to be like us. They will reign over the fish in the sea, the birds in the sky, the livestock, all the wild animals on the earth, and the small animals that scurry along the ground." So God created human beings in his own image. In the image of God, he created them, male and female, he created them. Then God blessed them and said, "Be fruitful and multiply. Fill the earth and govern it. Reign over the fish in the sea and the birds in the sky and all the animals that scurry along the ground." And then God said, "Look, I have given you every seed-bearing plant throughout the earth and all the fruit trees for your food. And I have given every green plant as food for all the wild animals, the birds in the sky, and the small animals that scurry along the ground. Everything that has life." And that is what happened. Then God looked over all that God had made, and he saw that it was very good. And evening passed and morning came, marking the sixth day. So the creation of the heavens and the earth and everything in them was completed. And on the seventh day, God had finished his work of creation. So he rested from all his work. And God blessed the seventh day and declared it holy because it was a day when he rested from all his work of creation. This is the account of the creation of the heavens and the earth. May God add to the reading, the hearing, and the understanding of God's holy word. Amen. Created. Between the verses that we just heard, because they were selected verses out of that portion that I shared, it's important to know that God did fill creation with light and life, oceans and mountains, plants and animals. And then after every act of creation, God tells us, or scripture tells us, God saw that it was good. In the beginning, God created, and when we read this grand symphony of creation, as it is recorded in Genesis, it's easy to get swept up in the cosmic scale of it all. Maybe imagining light shattering this formless void, massive oceans being divided, and galaxies flung into the night sky. It can feel majestic and vast, and maybe even a little distant. But the story of creation isn't some mechanical report. It's not this report of how the universe came to be. Rather, it is a love letter revealing who it brought into being and why. When the triune God, Father, Son, and Holy Spirit, when the triune God speaks into the chaos and the darkness, God does not just manufacture matter, God shapes space for relationship. After each act of creation, we're told, and God saw that it was... I bet it was a little bit more exciting than that. God saw that it was good. It was not flawed. It was not worthless. It was not disposable. Every time God pauses and says, it is God is expressing God's delight. The Creator is setting a table, building a home, and painting a masterpiece. And the crowning moment of this entire cosmic overture is you and me. It is humanity. Genesis reminds us that we were not an afterthought. We were not an accident of biology or a random coincidence in a cold universe. We were deliberately, intentionally, and beautifully made in love. God looked at the empty spaces of Earth and decided that the cosmos just simply could not be complete without you in it. Think about what that means. Before you ever accomplished anything, before you ever had an opportunity to prove yourself, before you ever got everything right, or anything right for that matter, before all of it, before you could do anything to earn it, which by the way, that's worthless because we can't earn. Before you achieved a single goal or made a single mistake, you were loved by God. Your Creator claimed you as beloved and said that you were good. Church, before we can talk about being sent into the world, before we can talk about discipleship and calling, before we can talk about what God calls us to do as God's beloved, we have to begin right here in the truth that you were created from the ground up, and you were created from the ground up to experience goodness. To rest in our Creator's design, to reflect on God's image, to reflect God's image back into the world. And it's in a world that constantly tries to tell us that we are not enough. So let Genesis and this beautiful symphony of creation, let it stand as an internal reminder that your very value is woven into the fabric of creation. You were made for this. You were made in love. You were made for love. You were made to love. Thanks be to God.
1: Let's continue our worship with this morning's Psalter. It's found in your hymnal on page 743, Psalm 8, verses 1 through 9. Please stand in body and or spirit.

0: O Lord, our Lord, your glory is chanted above the heavens by the mouth of babes and infants.
1: You have set up a

0: When I look at your heavens, the work of your fingers,
1: the moon and the stars that you have established,
0: what are human beings that you are mindful of them?
1: And mortals that you care for them.
0: Yet you have made them little less than God.
1: And crowned them with glory and honor.
0: You have given them dominion over the works of your hands.
1: You have put all things under their feet.
0: All sheep and oxen.
1: And also the beasts of the field.
0: The birds of the air and the fish of the sea.
1: Whatever passes along the paths of the seas.
0: O Lord, our Lord.
1: How majestic it is.

You may be seated. As we worship together, it is right for us to go to God in prayer together as one. And so this morning, I ask that you please continue to remember all those who are listed in the bulletin prayer list, not just this morning as we pray together, but throughout the week, asking that God would grant them that which they need for wholeness and healing, and also to remember all those who may not be listed in our prayer list, but who are in need of our prayers. My friends, the Lord be with you. Let us pray. Triune God, Creator, Christ, and Holy Spirit, we give you thanks for the gift of this day and for the gift of being your creation, your people. We praise you for the beauty of all creation, for breath in our lungs, for the people who love us, and for the countless ways your grace sustains us. We thank you for reminding us that we are made in love, that we are formed for relationship, and we are called to live as your disciples in this world. Loving God, we lift before you those who are carrying heavy burdens. Draw near to those who are grieving, those who are anxious, and those who are lonely, those who live in fear. Bring healing to all who are sick. Give strength to those who are weary. Pour out your comfort on those who mourn. And pour out your hope to those who struggle to see a path forward. God, we pray for your church, universal, that we would be unified. And we pray for this church, that we would be a faithful reflection of your love. Teach us to encourage one another, to live in peace with one another, and to welcome one another with the same grace that we receive through Jesus Christ. We pray for our community, our nation, our world, where there is division, bring understanding. Where there is confusion, bring wisdom. Where there is injustice, bring courage. Where there is despair, bring hope. And where there is violence, bring your peace. Holy God, as we prepare to remember our own baptisms or to anticipate them, and as we prepare to celebrate a covenant of new membership today, renew within us the joy of belonging to you and to one another. Remind us that we never walk alone, because your Spirit continues to guide, strengthen, and sustain us. So gathering all our prayers into one, we now pray as Christ taught us. Our Father, who art in heaven, hallowed be thy name. Thy kingdom come, thy will be done on earth as it is in heaven. Give us this day our daily bread, and forgive us our trespasses as we forgive those who trespass against us. And lead us not into temptation, but deliver us from evil. For thine is the kingdom, the power, and the glory forever and ever. Amen. At this time, I would like to invite our children and anyone feeling like a child at heart to come forward for a children's moment.

0: Good morning. 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I'm glad to hear it. So have you ever looked up into the night sky, and maybe it might be somewhere where there's not a lot of street lights or lights on your house, but you're out somewhere where there's not a lot of lights, but you look up and you can see so many stars? Have you ever been able to see that? I remember one time when we were out at our farm in Oswego, I remember thinking, oh my heavens, I had forgotten there were so many stars in the sky, because there was enough nighttime for me to be able to see them. Now, when you look up into the sky and you see all of those stars, so many of them, how does it make you feel? You don't know? I'm grateful that I get to be a part of it, but it kind of makes me feel small. Have you ever thought about that? Thinking about the fact that there are all of those stars in the sky and this massive universe, and we like to think of the Earth being like this big, but it has to be bigger because we're on Earth, right? So it can't be tiny. So think about how massive the whole universe is. That's pretty cool, isn't it? Have you ever felt small anywhere else then? All right, well, so church, have you ever felt small? Have you ever felt insignificant? Do you know what insignificant means?
1: No.
0: It means you feel like you don't matter. Have you ever felt insignificant?
2: Yes.
1: Yes.
0: And you know, it's easy for us to do that sometimes because there are so many things in the world that try to tell us either we're too small, we're too insignificant, or how about this? Have you ever felt too young? Sometimes people like to say something along the lines of, the children are the future of the church. Have you ever heard that? Meaning one day you're going to grow up and you're going to do great things in the church. And do you know what I say to that? Wrong. Because you are the church now. You're the church today, and you're already doing incredible, great things for God. And whether you do them in the walls of this church or you do them outside of the walls of this church, you're doing great things for God. And that means that you're not so small, you're not at all insignificant, and you're not too young ever to be able to share the love and grace of Jesus Christ with others. Because you matter. And it goes back to the psalm that we just read and sang about. The author kept saying, who am I that in the midst of all of this, you still love me? Does it amaze you that God knows exactly who you are and how many hairs are on your head?
1: Yes.
0: And loves you incredibly?
1: Yes.
0: That's pretty cool. So remember, anytime that you might feel, I feel kind of small, or I feel kind of insignificant, or I feel like people think I'm too young, I want you to remember that God loves you exactly where you are and exactly who you are right now. And God wants to be part of you growing and continuing to love and serve. And every time you offer kindness, every time you offer a smile, every time you share Jesus with somebody else, you are making a difference in somebody's life, and it will never, ever be the same. Let's pray. Dear God, thank you for making me. Help me to love me as much as you love me, so that others will come to know how much you love them. We love you. Amen.

0: Please be seated. And now join me in this morning's prayer of grateful expectation printed in your bulletin. Let us pray. Generous God, every good and perfect gift comes from you. You have created us in love, redeemed us through Christ, and sustained us by your Spirit. With grateful hearts, we return a portion of what you have given to us. Blessed be your gifts and bless our lives, that through them your love may be shared, your hope proclaimed, and your church strengthened for the work of ministry. Amen.
1: Would the ushers please come forward to receive God's tithe and our offering.

You may be seated. Our New Testament scripture comes from 2 Corinthians, the 13th chapter, verses 11 through 13. It says, "Finally, brothers and sisters, farewell. Be restored. Listen to my appeal. Agree with one another. Live in peace. And the God of love and peace will be with you. Greet one another with a holy kiss. All the saints greet you. And the grace of the Lord Jesus Christ, the love of God, and the communion of the Holy Spirit be with you all. Thanks be to God." You were created in love. You were made for relationship. Human beings are wired for connection. We see it in our families and our friendships. We see it in our neighborhoods and communities. We see it in the joy that we feel when we gather around a table, when we celebrate good news, or walk alongside someone in a difficult season. And yet, our need for connection is more than sociology or psychology. It's theology. At the heart of our faith is the mystery we celebrate on Trinity Sunday. One God in three persons, Father, Son, and Holy Spirit. God is, within God's very self, relationship. God is love shared. God is communion. God is fellowship. And because we are created in the image of God, we were never meant to live lives that are isolated. We were made for relationship, relationship with God and relationship with one another. Think about some of the moments that shape our lives. Rarely do they happen alone. A wedding, a funeral, a hospital room, a graduation, a baptism, the dinner table, phone call from a friend when we need encouragement, the embrace of someone who may not understand our grief, but holds space for us in it. The people who sit beside us in the pew and those who pray for us when we cannot find the words ourselves. That is why Paul's final words to the Corinthians are so striking. After all the disagreements and all the conflicts and everything that troubled that church, Paul does not leave them with any complicated theology. Instead, Paul gives them a simple challenge. Paul says, be joyful, grow to maturity, encourage one another, and live in harmony and peace. And if you look closely at his instructions, each one requires the participation of others. If you look at it, you cannot encourage one another by yourself. You can encourage yourself, but to encourage one another requires another. You cannot practice harmony alone. You cannot experience the fullness of Christian community in isolation. Yes, during COVID, it was of absolute necessity to gather in live streams and through virtual worship. And yes, it became much easier and for some more comfortable to continue worshiping in pajamas with coffee mugs on couches. I look forward to those Sundays sometimes. And yet there's something to be said
about being in one another's presence to experience the fullness of Christian community. Because faith has never been about a solo journey. We grow in relationship. We learn in relationship, and we experience God through love and relationship. And Paul offers one of the most beautiful blessings in all of Scripture. Paul says, "The grace of the Lord Jesus Christ, the love of God, and the fellowship of the Holy Spirit be with you all." Grace, love, fellowship, these are gifts of the triune God. They're not given merely as individuals, and instead they're given to us as a community, as a church. Now let's be honest. Community is not always easy. Relationships require patience. They require forgiveness. They require grace. Yet it is precisely in those relationships that we are given these opportunities to practice these things with one another, therefore reflecting the true nature of the triune God. When we carry one another's burdens, when we celebrate one another's joys, when we welcome new brothers and sisters into the family of faith, we become living witnesses to the grace of Christ, the love of God, and the fellowship of the Holy Spirit. Thanks be to God.

0: For the reading of our gospel lesson that comes from the Gospel of Matthew, I invite you to rise in body and or in spirit as you are able. From Matthew 28, verses 16 through 20, we hear these words. Then the 11 disciples left for Galilee, going to the mountain where Jesus had told them to go. When they saw him, they worshiped him, but some of them doubted. Jesus came and told his disciples, "I have been given all authority in heaven and on earth. Therefore, go and make disciples of all the nations, baptizing them in the name of the Father and of the Son and of the Holy Spirit. Teach these new disciples to obey all the commands I have given you. And be sure of this, I am with you always, even to the end of the age." This is the word of God for the people of God. Thanks be to God. You may be seated. Throughout this service, we have been tracing a story, beginning in Genesis, discovering that we were made in love before we could ever do anything, accomplish anything, before we could prove anything. God spoke creation into being and said it was good. And then Paul's words in the letter to the Corinthians, being reminded that we are made for relationship, created in the image of God who exists in perfect love and communion. We were never meant to walk through life alone. And now we come to Matthew's gospel and the final words Jesus speaks to his disciples. The scene is beautiful, both beautiful and surprising. The disciples gathered on a mountain in Galilee, and they have seen the risen Christ. They know the tomb is empty. They've witnessed the miracle of Easter. And Matthew tells us, when they saw him, they worshiped him. And some of them doubted. I'm really grateful that Matthew left that little detail in this story. Because if I were editing the story, that might have been one I'd have left out. This is the resurrection. This is the triumphant resurrection. This is the moment when everything is supposed to make sense. And yet Matthew tells us, even here, standing in the very presence of a risen Lord, and not just any risen Lord, but the risen Lord, some doubted. Yet Jesus doesn't rebuke them. He doesn't send them away until they get their faith straightened out. He doesn't tell them to come back when they're more confident, more knowledgeable, or more prepared. Instead, Jesus offers their next steps. Jesus says, go. Go and make disciples. Go and share the good news. Go and teach others to follow me. Go and live as my people in the world. I think sometimes we hear those words and we think that maybe Jesus was only talking to those 12 disciples, or if it's relevant today, Jesus is only talking to missionaries or pastors or people who are called to ministry with extraordinary gifts. But my friends, discipleship is so much simpler than we like to try and make it. And much, much closer to home. Disciples make disciples every time we choose love over hatred. Disciples make disciples every time we choose grace over judgment. Every time we serve our neighbor, forgive an enemy, forgive a loved one. Forgive anyone. Encourage a friend. Encourage a stranger. Offer hope to someone who is struggling. The Great Commission, which is what we've read, from Matthew 28 is not simply about going somewhere. In fact, it is more about becoming someone. Someone, the kind of person who can reflect Christ wherever we go. Jesus says, go, and then gives the promise that makes all of it possible. Jesus says, and be sure of this, I'm going with you. I'll never leave you. I'm in this with you. If I ask you to do it, you do not go alone. Now, that's Angelo's translation. But he says, be sure of this, I am with you always, even to the end of the age. You see, the final word of this passage is not a command, it is a promise. The God who created us in love goes with us. The Christ who redeems us for relationship goes with us. The Holy Spirit who empowers us to go goes with us. The triune God who formed us in love, created us for relationship, and sends us into the world does so with great purpose. Not alone, never alone. Which is why in a few minutes we're going to gather around the waters of the baptismal font and as we welcome Fran into this family of faith officially. We are given an opportunity to remember the promises that were made over our own lives. Promises that remind us when the world tries to tell us different. Promises that remind us who we are and whose we are. Church, hear the good news. You were made in love, you were made for relationship, and by the grace of God, you were made to go so that others may come to know the God who creates, the God who redeems, the God who goes with us. I'd like to invite Frances Whetstone Marshall to come forward and anyone that would like to stand with her in this time. Brothers and sisters in Christ, through the sacrament of baptism, we are initiated into Christ's holy church. We are incorporated into God's mighty acts of salvation and given new birth through water and the Spirit. All this is God's gift to us, offered without price. Through confirmation and through the reaffirmation of our faith, we renew the covenant declared at our baptism. We acknowledge what God is doing for us and affirm our commitment to Christ's holy church.
1: Thank you. As your lay leader, I present Fran Marshall, who comes to reaffirm her faith and profess membership within the United Methodist Church.
0: The Church of Jesus Christ is larger than any one congregation or season in our lives. Therefore, we celebrate that membership in the church is more than having one's name on a roll. It is a covenant of faith, discipleship, and shared ministry within the body of Christ. Fran, we are grateful for the journey that has brought you to this moment. Whew. For those of you that don't know, this is my mother in love. And I am deeply, deeply humbled to be able to welcome her into the membership of Trinity. We are grateful for the journey that has brought you to this moment, for the faith that you already carry, and we rejoice in God's grace that has guided and sustained you throughout your entire life. Today we celebrate God's continuing grace as you come to reaffirm your covenant with the United Methodist Church and to share in the life and ministry of Trinity United Methodist Church. Therefore, as an expression of your commitment to Christ and to this faith family, I ask you now to respond to these historic questions of faith and commitment. According to the grace given to you, will you remain a faithful member of Christ's holy church and serve as Christ's representative in the world? If so, please respond with, I will. As a member of Christ's universal church, will you be loyal to Christ through the United Methodist Church and do all in your power to strengthen its ministries? If so, please respond with, I will. As a member of this congregation, will you faithfully participate in its ministries by your prayers, your presence, your gifts, your service, and your witness? If so, please respond with, I will. And to you, the faith family of Trinity United Methodist Church, will you nurture one another in the Christian faith and life and include Fran Marshall in your care? We will proclaim the good news and live according to the example of Christ. We will surround Fran with a community of love and forgiveness that she may grow in her trust of God and be found faithful in her service to others.

0: You may be seated. The Lord be with you. Let us pray. Almighty God, when nothing existed but chaos, you swept across the dark waters and brought forth light. In the days of Noah, you saved those on the ark through water. After the flood, you set in the clouds a rainbow. When you saw your people as slaves in Egypt, you led them to freedom through the sea. Their children you brought through the Jordan to the land which you promised. In the fullness of time, you sent Jesus, nurtured in the water of a womb. He was baptized by John and anointed by your Spirit. He called his disciples to share in the baptism of his death and resurrection and to make disciples of all nations.
1: Declare Christ's works to the nations, his glory among all the people.
0: Pour out your Holy Spirit upon us and on this gift of water. Renew in us the grace of our baptism. Strengthen us in faith. And keep us faithful disciples of Jesus Christ as you remind us that we are your claimed, forgiven, and beloved children.
1: All praise to you, God, our grace, through your Son, Jesus Christ, who with you and the Holy Spirit lives and reigns forever. Amen.
0: Today, as we celebrate Fran's covenant of membership, we begin where every journey of faith begins, not with our promises to God, but with God's promises to us. In baptism, God claims us as beloved children, marks us with grace, and calls us into the family of faith. Before Fran joins this congregation through profession of faith and covenant of membership, she is invited to remember that first and most important identity, that you belong to God. So Fran, I invite you to remember your baptism and give thanks. And the way that we do this is to touch the water in some form, and sometimes people will touch the water, touch their head, touch their heart, however you would like to remember your baptism, and to know that you all will be invited to remember your baptism as well. Fran, remember your baptism and be thankful.
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7: Here's a look at your forecast for Sunday from the Community Broadcasters Weather Center. It's absolutely going to be gorgeous with mostly clear skies and a high near 79 degrees. Enjoy it because the work week ahead brings changes with rain chances coming back on Monday with highs in the mid-80s.
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